0: having some guests, and I thought I'd see if I could help who's ever in charge of getting a school organized. How many passengers can we take? Well, we fit about 400 students. Yes, we could probably do 600. Yeah, or sure, 700 if we really pack them in. When are they coming? Could be any time now. Well, I'm glad I phoned.
1: I get a call from Beulah, looking for anything 700 people from around the world might need. So I go down to Shoppers, and the manager says to just take what I want off the shelves. Toothbrushes, floss, mouthwash, deodorant, and I'm back at the school when Beulah says,
0: you know those planes probably got some babies on them?
1: So I'm back to Shoppers for diapers, and we're unpacking them when Annette says,
2: you know those babies are probably gonna be hungry.
1: So I'm back to Shoppers for formula and baby food, and when I get back, Beulah says,
0: you know those planes are probably filled with women of childbearing age. So I'm back to Shoppers to pick up as many pads and tampons as they have.
3: The Baptist Church needs a hand moving their pews. Dr. O'Brien down at the pharmacy is ready to fill any prescriptions. Oh, and the Lions Club is looking for some toilet paper if you have any extra.

0: need?
1: I made a tray of sandwiches.
2: We need 50 more.
1: Sandwiches?
2: Trays.
0: What do we need?
3: 200 gym mats. Is that enough?
2: You tell me and we'll both know.
0: What do we need?
4: For the love of God,

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aum aum aum aum aum aum aum aum aum aum aum aum aum aum aum aum aum aum aum aum aum aum aum aum aum aum aum aum aum aum aum aum aum aum aum aum aum aum aum aum aum aum aum aum aum aum aum aum aum aum aum aum aum aum aum aum aum aum aum

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1: On Friday before Election Day, we're almost there. I'm Ulla Engberg. Dave Russell is here too in our studio in Stockholm for this pre-election edition of Radio Sweden Weekly. Are you excited, Dave?
2: Very much so. Very much looking forward to it. 2 days to go as we're broadcasting. We've had the long drawn out foreplay and now we're set for the big reveal. But seriously, it's going to be super exciting, isn't it, on Sunday? The latest polls suggesting it's going to be extremely tight. And on Sunday evening, as the results roll in, we'll find out if the moderates, Christian Democrats and Liberals have managed to hold on to power to form a new four-party right-wing government with the Sweden Democrats, or if the centre-left opposition bloc, headed by the Social Democrats, have secured enough votes to gain a majority.
1: As of now, around 3 million people have already cast their ballots in advance ahead of polling day. But researchers say around 1 in 10 are still undecided on who to vote for in the last week in the election campaign. With those votes potentially up for grabs, will they determine the outcome of the election on Sunday?
2: That's a question

0: I put to Maria Sullivide, a political scientist at Gothenburg University, who's also working with the 2026 Swedish National Election Survey, which is collecting empirical data on voting behaviour.
1: Well, it depends a little bit how close the election is. So we, in the election survey, we also measure the share of undecided voters, basically during August and September up until election day. And in the last election, it was around 10%. And in the election before, that's around 14%. So it has fluctuated a bit up and down. But it's often around 10 to 14% in the latest elections. And if we compare how this group eventually votes compared with all the other voters, if they have any leaning, they more often lean to the right. But that doesn't mean that they decide the election, because if the election is not close, then it really doesn't matter that much how these undecided voters, how they cast their vote. But in the last election, when we had such a close election, basically 7 out of 10 undecided voters leaned to the right. And we also know that this group, criminality was a very important issue for this group the last time. It could be another issue this time. But we also know that undecided voters tend to be more in the political center. They have a little bit less interest in politics. They follow news to a lower extent. They are to a higher extent women. They are to a higher extent young voters. Last fall, they preferred Magdalena Andersson as their prime minister. So they are really a bit ambivalent in terms of what they want. And when you are in the political center, you can either, you know, turn a little bit to the right or a little bit to the left. And depending on the closeness of the election, this can then be quite important.
0: And you mentioned young voters. In this election, there are almost 500,000 first-time voters. How does this group tend to vote?
1: Well, it's not always the case that they deviate or are that different from the sort of average voters. But there are a couple of parties that are historically over or underrepresented. First-time voters vote to a lesser degree on the Social Democrats, that is for sure. But that doesn't mean that not many voters vote for them, because in real votes, it's still a lot of people, because the Social Democrats are a big party, even among the first-time voters. In the previous election, and in some previous elections, they have voted to a higher extent for the left party instead. In other older elections, the Green Party has been overrepresented in this group, and in other elections, it has been the moderates. But most recently, it's been more about the slightly overrepresentation among young voters for the left party and underrepresentation for the Social Democrats. And that's basically, that's on the same side of politics. But what we also see is that there are increasing gender differences in party choice in Sweden. So men and women vote on different parties, right? So men has moved to the right and women are more to the left. But among young voters, this gender gap is even bigger. So young women are clearly more to the left, or votes more to the left, and young boys men are clearly more to the right. So I think that's something to keep an eye on, this increasing sort of gender polarization.
2: Political scientist Maria Sullivide at Gothenburg University there, and we'll hear more from her a little later. But we did our own mini-survey out in Stockholm, asking members of the public if they have made their minds up on who to vote for on Sunday.
3: I think so, but I'm not sure.
4: Have you made up your mind yet?
5: No, I haven't. I'm still figuring out which party fits me.
4: And are you a first-time voter?
5: Yes, I am.
4: What issues are important to you?
5: I don't know, actually, to be honest. I'm a little bit lost now before the election.
4: Have you decided who you're going to vote for?
6: Yes, well, I will be voting on the election day, on Sunday, I think. And it's also my first time, so it's going to be like a big moment for me.
4: How old are you?
6: I've just turned 20.
4: And what issues are important for you?
6: That we get good health care.
7: I'm a first-time voter, so I haven't voted before. So I haven't had like, oh, this is the party I vote for every time. So it was like I was kind of starting off fresh. But after doing some research and just like looking at my morals, what I think, I kind of like found a party that I think aligns with my morals.
2: A few first-time voters there

0: Well, I think there's quite a lot to play for. Up until quite recently, it looked as if the opposition were going to win the election quite comfortably. But in the last couple of weeks, the gap between the two competing blocks of parties, as you might call them, the government parties on the right and the opposition parties to their left, that gap has diminished. And it's now really close and exciting. And so anything that can bring any particular party or any one of the blocks a last minute advantage is something that they will be eagerly seeking. So it's still all to play for.
1: One opinion poll that came out this morning, Friday, from Indicata on behalf of Swedish Radio News had the gap between the two blocks down to 3.2%. Still in favour of the opposition, led by the Social Democrats, but much closer than it had been previously. And the Liberals, the smallest party in the centre-right government, are now above 5%, having so long been well below the 4% needed to get seats in Parliament.
2: Yes, it's interesting how a lot of talk from the bloc of four parties on the right in this election campaign has centred on the Liberals and their need for support votes, not least, so-called tactical voting, to lift them over the 4% barrier. And there's now speculation that the party may have been helped by the intervention from Sweden Democrat leader Jimmy Åkesson when he warned right-leaning voters that if the Liberals remain too far below the threshold with 10 days to go to the election, they should abandon the party. And whether this was intended as a way to help the Liberals or not, Nicholas Aylott at Södertörn University says we may never know.
0: Åkesson was trying to, in a way, give the Liberals and their potential supporters a sort of ultimatum, either get behind the party or give up on it. And if nothing else, this put the Liberals' fate very firmly in the headlines. And who knows, maybe that particular gambit from the Sweden Democrat leader had the desired effect, it did the trick, or maybe it was just the looming proximity of election day which focused voters' minds. But it does seem to have coincided, at least, with a real upswing in the Liberal support, which you have to assume must be because sympathisers of other parties on the right are flocking to try and save the Liberals, and they may well do so now.
2: And more from that interview with the political scientist Nicholas Aylott is available on our homepage at radiosweden.se.
1: And we'll continue with our pre-election coverage after this short musical break from the artist Sarah Klang.

0: Party members and candidates for Sunday's national, regional and municipal elections have been campaigning hard this week as we approach the finishing line. Sweden's most frequent governing party, the Social Democrats, had seemed a shoo-in for government office a month ago. But their drop in popularity in many opinion polls has sparked criticism that their election campaign has been a bit of a damp squib, focusing too much on scare tactics over the Sweden Democrats, so not enough on their own policies with a clear ideological message. Ulla, you've been in contact with the Social Democrats. What have they said?
1: Yes, I went to see the Social Democrat candidate for the mayor of Stockholm, Emilia Björgren, who on Thursday was in Rågsved Community Hall in the south of the city. She was there with her party colleagues, filling in bags with campaign material, preparing for an evening out knocking on doors. They're going to go every night until, well, even Saturday night, the day before the election. She told me that the Social Democrat figures in the opinion polls are not a reflection of what she's seeing when she's out on the campaign trail. But she, on the other hand, is not surprised that the opinion polls show that it will be a tight race.
2: I think we were expecting a tight election because it's almost always a tight election. But of course, I would hope that the Social Democrats were even bigger. But I think in Stockholm, it's very clear that most people want to change this government and are counting on for the society that we want to build a unified city and country, that we want to fund our schools, our elder care, our health care. But of course, our far-right party is the biggest right-wing party in the country, and they are in reality running the government. So, of course, they are our main opponent.
0: And you can hear a fuller version of Ulla's report on our homepage at radiosweden.se. Of course, it's not just national elections on Sunday. The country gets to decide on who'll be running their local council or regional council for the next 4 years.
1: Yes, and politically, it's interesting. The electorate in Stockholm is notoriously fickle, with City Hall regularly changing hands between the left and the right. The Social Democrats and the left-wing allies won the 2022 election, and Emilia Björgren, who is new in the role as her party's leading local candidate, she's hoping she will become mayor in the Swedish capital after Sunday.
0: And we'll let you know how it goes in all those local and regional council elections later on, as time goes on, as those votes are counted. For the Social Democrats, it's not the first time they've lost ground in the opinion polls going into the final weeks of an election campaign. And I asked political scientist Maria Solivid at Gothenburg University what her research into voting behaviour for the National Election Survey can tell us.
3: Well, obviously there are no like causal evidence for this, so it's more what we can observe and present like, well, plausible explanations, but it is true that in every election campaign, the

0: social democrats lose support, and to some extent, at least in the two or three previous elections, this also goes for the moderates. At the same time, all of the smaller parties increase during the election campaign. And what party that is doing bad in the polls among the small parties, that has also, you know, shifted over time. In 2014 to 2018, the Christian Democrats were below the threshold for a big part of that term. Between 2018 and 2022, it was both the Liberals and the Green Party. They both made it to Parliament, and this term it has been the Liberals. So the reason why big parties lose, especially the Social Democrats, and small parties sort of gain during the election campaign, is probably related to attention. So, I mean, now the parties get almost equal attention in the media. Also, the small parties, their party leaders are debating, are, you know, everywhere on various shows and are questioned about their views and so on. So that's like one thing, just the attention. And the other thing is, of course, also the undecided voters. As we come closer to the election, the share of undecided voters shrink and they start to decide. A third thing is the phenomenon of strategic voting in Sweden. That is that you vote for a party that is another one than the one you prefer the most. And this you can do for different reasons. For example, saving a party from ending up below the electoral threshold, or for securing some kind of government constellation that you think is good. But nowadays, this form of strategic voting is very sort of common on both sides. So it's not, this time it's a lot about the Liberals, but as I said, other elections, it has been other parties. Like last election, 45% of those who voted for the Green Party actually had another party as their most preferred party. And for the Liberals and the Centre Party and the Christian Democrats, it was around one third of their voters who actually had another party that they had as their most preferred party.
1: Maria Solevid, political scientist at Gothenburg University, who is also working with the 2026 Swedish National Election Survey, which is collecting empirical data on voting behavior. Now, if you're new to Sweden from another country, you might not realize that voter turnout is very high compared to other countries who don't have compulsory voting.
2: Yes, it was 84% in Sweden at the last election, and that was actually down from 87% in 2018.
1: Since the 1960s, through staging mock elections in the classrooms, Sweden has made a conscious effort to boost political engagement in the election process at an early age, through providing school kids with a clear understanding of how voting works and why it matters, well before they're old enough to vote.
2: Indeed, for the past fortnight or so, over 1,700 schools in the country have been staging their own mock election day with kids of all ages. And Radio Sweden has visited one such school in the southwest of Stockholm. Chris Boswell reports.
3: After several lessons with their teacher on elections and Swedish democracy, pupils in Year 8 at Breding School in Skärholmen, Muskan, Janal, Nikita and Arva have just taken part in their class mock election day. In 4 years' time, they will be doing it for real, and Muskan Akhtar is already looking forward to it. I think it's very important to vote, to think about what our future will be. If you don't vote, then you can't complain the country's not being governed well, she says. Muskan came to Sweden from Bangladesh when she was 9 years old. She says that the opportunity to vote freely is something she appreciates here in Sweden. In my home country, you can't vote for whatever you want. In Sweden, you don't have to say what you're voting for. I thought that was great, she says. Over 1,700 schools with pupils aged 11 and upwards have signed up with the Swedish Agency for Youth and Civil Society to stage mock elections in connection with this Sunday's general election. The government agency, which aims to foster political interest and engagement in society, provides education material for teachers to use in their election discussions with their pupils and students. At Breding School, 14-year-old Janal Altai has been interested in politics for some time. He thinks that schools should spend even more time teaching about party politics.
4: mest om Liberalerna för en sån här uppgift om partier.
3: He says he's learned the most about two parties in particular due to a class assignment where every pupil was given two parties to study. He got the Liberals and the Social Democrats and he got to learn more about the Liberals.
4: Och jag fick lära mig mer om Liberalerna.
3: Nikita Quinteros Persson says the mock elections have helped her talk more about politics with her friends. She thinks it's difficult to choose a party but says that it's important to vote.
5: Det känns också bra så att man kan påverka sitt land, även fast det bara är en röst.
3: The Swedish Agency for Youth and Civil Society will publish the national results from all the schools which took part on Sunday, and each individual school class involved will receive its own election results early next week.
2: Thank you, Chris. And my youngest son had his class mock election on Monday. He's keenly awaiting those results next week.
1: I remember just vague memory of sort of some of the first party political, you know, someone from the Liberal Party. He was trying to explain what liberalism was to us, and that made sense. But then someone came in for the Social Democrats, and then it sounded more or less the same. I remember that. And just a reminder, if you're not one of the 3 million or so who've already cast their ballots in early voting and you're planning to go on Sunday, the day itself, like many people actually still do, the polling stations open at 8 in the morning and close at 8 in the evening. And that's also when Swedish television publishes its exit poll, and then the vote count begins.
2: And Radio Sweden will be with you every step of the way throughout Sunday evening into the early hours. Our election night producer, Michael Walsh, can tell us more. He's joined us in the studio. Michael, what can the Radio Sweden listeners expect?
6: Well, we're going to be having hourly updates as the results roll in. We're also going to have live graphics up on the site so you can refresh them. I think when they were going through the technology with us, they were saying that it updates, it gets new figures every 10 seconds or something automatically. So you'll be able to just refresh the page. Lovely new technology. We're also going to have two reporters out at various election night parties for the different political parties in the parliament. They'll be doing some live interviews to get some immediate reactions as the results come in. So it should be a fun night, I think.
2: And we're going to have podcasts as well. And that all-important exit poll, that's the one to look out for, isn't it?
6: Yep. So that one will be coming at 8 p.m. It's SVT that does that one every election. So we'll be publishing those figures as soon as they come. And yeah, as Dave just said there, you'll be able to get it whether you listen to us usually in podcast form or if you go to our website or through the Sveriges Radio app.
2: A short break and you're picking up in the morning.
1: I'll come in the morning, fresh and early, having seen it all the night before. And probably reactions, analysis to start you off the week. And if you still haven't decided who to vote for, we have backgrounds on the parties, interviews with the party leaders, and also reports on where the parties stand on major election issues. You find them all on our homepage or in our app, Sveriges Radio. Dave, now time to rest up ahead of Sunday, isn't it? Who have you got to play us out?
2: They were playing in the studio at lunchtime downstairs, broadcasting to a live radio audience on the stage there. And, well, with the election 2 days away, it just has to be them. Get your hairspray on. It's Europe and the final countdown.
1: Until Sunday, then. Bye for now.
2: Hej då.

honeybee, filled with jealousy. When I see you out with me, I don't blame them goodness knows. Honeysuckle rose, me and my, when you pass.